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They are currently trading at 61%, meaning a $100 trade pays out $154 if they win the season opener. 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
1: Twins fans, this is your manager, Derek Shelton, and this is the pregame lineup card. 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
0: We welcome you to the weekend with a little Twins baseball as tonight your Minnesota Twins start their final series of the year against first place Chicago. Good evening and welcome to the Menards pregame lineup card. I'm John Vitas. Chris Atterbury on the call with Paul Molitor this weekend, and we'll say hello to them in just a couple of minutes. The Twins enter the series 6 games back of the White Sox for the division lead with 22 remaining, including tonight. And with Cleveland winning this afternoon, the Twins are now 3.5 back for the final wild card spot. And so if the Twins are going to take the division here in 2026, winning this series becomes about essential. No roster moves for the Twins today, but the White Sox will get their catcher back. Kyle Teal returns to the lineup, rehabbing back from a knee injury. He'll bat ninth and is behind the plate for Chicago. Drew Romo was optioned to make room on the active roster. This is the Twins' third series out of 5 that they'll play consecutively against the division, and they're coming off a wild one against the Tigers. Let's take a quick look back at Wednesday's finale in our Twins Rewind. The Twins were going for the sweep after 2 lopsided victories, but it was the Tigers nursing a 5-2 lead going into the bottom of the 8th, which is when the Twins put the first 2 men aboard against reliever Drew Summers. After a strikeout, Josh Bell singled to load the bases, and then a Victor Caratini walk forced home a run to make it 5-3. The next man up was Royce Lewis, who delivered a 2-run single up the middle, and the Twins came all the way back to tie it up. Now, Culpepper and Jenkins would then strike out with a chance to put the Twins in front, but Minnesota certainly had the momentum. Neither team, though, was able to score in the 9th or the 10th innings. Max Clark drove in the go-ahead run in the 11th, but Taylor Rogers buckled down to limit Detroit to just 1. The Twins fought back, getting an RBI single from Luke Keyshaw. That forced a 12th inning, and that's when it all came crashing down for the Twins. Tommy Nance was in, and Spencer Torkelson went out.
2: This ball smashed deep left field. That ball rattling around to the bleachers for a home run, and the Tigers lead it 8-6. Spencer Torkelson unloads to left with a 2-run homer.
0: Yeah, and Detroit was not done. They loaded the bases for Javier Baez, who blooped a double down the right field line, and the Tigers cruised to the finish line with an 11-6 win in 12 innings. Now, the Twins used 6 relievers in that game, so the off day yesterday came at a great time. The White Sox, though, played yesterday in Houston, so a little less fresh as far as the pitching is concerned. As far as tonight's starters, it's a matchup of righties who both earned wins against tonight's opponent in their last start. Zebby Matthews retired the first 17 White Sox he faced on Sunday, going a career-high 8 1/3 in a 5-1 Twins win. We'll have more on that outing and what it means for tonight a little bit later in the show. Meanwhile, Eric Fetty earned the win for the White Sox at Target Field on Saturday, allowing 2 runs over 5. He is 7-8 with a 4.16 ERA for the season and is undefeated in 6 career starts against the Twins. And like Zebby, he'll try and replicate what he did in his last outing. Well, for the first time this weekend, we are delighted to check in at Raitt Field as we are at the park courtesy of Treasure Island Resort and Casino. And on the call tonight is Chris Atterbury and our Hall of Famer, Paul Molitor. Guys?
2: All right. Hello to you, John. Yeah, we are all set to go. It's been a warm, in fact, I would say a hot day here in Chicago. Ball can fly here when it's warm. So it'll be an interesting battle this evening with Fetty on the mound against Zebby Matthews. I want to start the very first inning, though, Paul. Luke Keyshaw has been awfully comfortable in that leadoff spot, kind of an old-school leadoff guy. So important, especially, I would think, on the road, to try to jump out early on a team like the White Sox because they get really comfortable here in their home ballpark.
3: Well, with each and every day that passes, the games become more and more significant as far as trying to find your way to hang on in the periphery of this race. Obviously, on the road against a good team as far as their record at home, to try to find a way to play from ahead. It's been a really good, successful formula for the Twins. When they score first, they win a lot of their games. And certainly that will be true here starting with this first game in the White Sox series tonight.
0: Paul, it was such an impressive outing from Zebby Matthews on Sunday at Target Field. What do you think has led to this recent surge for Zebby, and what are the challenges for him tonight facing a lineup that's obviously familiar with him and also has a lot of lefties, which he struggled with throughout his career?
3: Well, I think obviously we all thought that Zebby had pitches. I think it was a matter of time before he learned how to use them more effectively and more efficiently. And with the left-handed hitters, it was rough for a while. But I think we're starting to see him understand how to get back into counts, how to pitch from ahead, really use that slider a lot last time to get below some of those left-handed swings. Hopefully he has the command, and he showed in that last start here again tonight and gets similar results.
2: And, you know, he really, in his performance against the White Sox, kind of set this White Sox offense reeling a little bit. They went to Houston, and they lost 3 out of 4 there in their last 6 games. They're hitting just .166. OPS is just .519. They're averaging just 2.3 runs per game. Now, they've scored a ton of runs at home this year. Part of Zebby's success, hasn't given up a home run his last 2 outings. I think it's going to be critical tonight, John. Keep this White Sox club that does have 3 guys pushing 30 homers on the year, keep them in the ballpark.
0: Yeah, especially early in the game like you guys talked about as well. Guys, we appreciate it. Looking forward to the call here coming up just after the bottom of the hour. We've been at the park thanks to Treasure Island Resort and Casino, the exclusive casino partner of the Minnesota Twins. The island is your destination for all things fun.

0: 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Well, familiarity will be the story for four of the next six games, with the Twins facing the same starters as the week prior. It'll be the first time that rookies Kalen Culpepper and Walker Jenkins will get to see a starter for the second time, and Derek Shelton is excited to see their adjustments.
1: There's definitely adjustments. I mean, there's definitely developmental goals that we still have for both those guys in terms of how they attack their at-bats. But it's going to be interesting to see as people start to see them what changes, how they react to it. And it's just a learning process of being a young major league player.
0: Yeah, in case you're curious, Jenkins went 1-for-2 with an RBI double last weekend against Eric Fetty, while Culpepper was 0-for-2. Well, we're just getting started here on the pregame show. Chris's full conversation with Derek Shelton is coming your way next. And being a Friday, that means we're flashing it back to 1991. A full Tom Kelly interview after the Twins won the division is coming your way tonight on your home for Twins baseball.
2: We wrap up our State Fair run on Monday. It's Vanita inviting you to join us at the fair on Labor Day on CCO.
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11: Big night here in Chicago. We are on the South Side, Twins and the White Sox. And again, you saw these guys just a few days ago, and we're going to see a lot of the same pitchers and certainly the same lineup from Will Venable's bunch. And it always begs the question, when you see a team back-to-back like this, essentially, not necessarily is there an advantage, but is it about who can adapt and who can take the lessons learned in the first series and execute from those or learn from those the second time around?
1: Yeah, I think it's it's the cat and mouse game of going back and forth of how you're going to attack or what you're going to look for and go from there. And you know, it's challenging because of the fact that it's a series removed, which you don't see very often, or you see a lot more than you do now, but it definitely provides a challenge. But I don't think either side has the upper hand.
11: And at this point of the year, I mean, in the division, I know we don't play 19 times anymore, but there are no secrets inside the division, even with teams full of young players, are there?
1: No, not really. I mean, I think we have a pretty good idea of what the White Sox are going to do and what their, you know, mantra or their philosophy or their thought process is, and they are the same with us. And it's just going out, and I think as you used the word in your first question, is just going out, and whoever executes better is going to win.
11: Well, Zebby certainly executed last time. He was fantastic. He had a really nice month of August. What steps have you seen him take that have allowed him to find so much success?
1: Well, he's getting more miss. I think the concern or thought process we had coming into the season was how he was going to get miss, especially versus left-handed hitting. And he's continued to kind of fine-tune the slider and the curveball, and he's getting to that point, which I think is really important and is his next step as a starting pitcher.
11: Fetty, on the other hand, a guy you've seen a bunch, and he's had two really good outings against you. Is he a guy that tries to lay traps for hitters that you have to try to avoid falling into swinging at what he wants you to swing at?
1: I think so, because he wants to work off the sinker. He wants to front door it to left-handers, and I think we have to do a better job than we did the last time of just bringing him back to the middle of the plate. He's got some funk to him in his delivery, and I think that causes some issues with the sinker.
11: And that's Derek Shelton, first of three here in Chicago. Coming up, back to the studio.
0: Yeah, it's been a nice run for Eric Fetty, a 3.76 ERA over his last 11 outings dating back to early July, and has allowed just two runs over his last three. We're going to take a quick break, but when we come back, we are jumping in the time machine to 1991 as the Twins claim the division. That's next on your home for Twins baseball.
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0: But we have just four 91 time capsules left for you this year as our celebration of the 35th anniversary of that World Series title Twins team winds down. Tonight, our Mark Janowski digs up the game the day after the Twins clinch the division, September 30th, beginning with John Gordon kicking off the pregame show.
22: The Twins are Western Division champions. With that fact, the Twins are anxious to tell the Chicago White Sox tonight's opponent to grab some bench and the history-making Twins are also anxious to wind down this regular season and get on with the playoffs, which start a week from Tuesday at the Metrodome.
2: Yeah, how about Gordo taking a shot there at White Sox broadcasters Ken Hawk Harrelson and Tom Pachorik? The grab some bench phrase from that duo became a contentious storyline that season, with the Twins getting the final say by winning the West. The American League Championship Series was still 8 days away. The Twins did not know who they would face, but manager Tom Kelly and pitching coach Dick Such joined the pregame show that day to discuss preparations.
22: Now to Twins Magazine, the Twins Talk segment. With 1 week of the season left, including four games with the White Sox and three with Toronto, manager Tom Kelly visits with us tonight to discuss what plans the Twins have this final week. First, TK discusses his plans for the regular position players and the pitchers.
3: There's a lot of special plans, John, and we don't have time to go through them all, but obviously we're going to set up our pitching the way we want it. Tapani's going to pitch Wednesday, right? And then Morris on Thursday. Yeah, that's correct. And then Erickson will pitch on, let me get my days right now, Saturday. Mm-hmm. And that'll get our set up for the playoffs. That's the best we can possibly set things up, so that's the way we're going to go with that. And player-wise, I'll try to give some guys a break here in Chicago because of the weekend playing the Torontos. They still may be in contention with the Red Sox, so I feel somewhat obligated to play pretty much the frontline players Friday, Saturday, and Sunday against the Blue Jays if it means something. So again, I'm going to try to rest up some guys here in Chicago and get them prepared to play the weekend series against Toronto.
22: Are there any concerns at all? Everybody appears to be healthy at this time.
3: Well, Bedrosian's, we need to get him in to pitch. Herbeck's shoulder is not what you call perfect, and we're going to give him a day or two off, try to get him back to as close as 100% as it possibly can get. And they're the two guys I'm really worried about. Vladen seems to be a little slow with the bat. He seems to have a slow bat right now, so I'm going to give him a couple days off and see if we can freshen him up. And then maybe Gagne, who's he's healthy and everything, but I want to try to freshen him up a bit. And Knobloch. Pagarulo and Leas will get to play two times each this week against the lefties and the righties at the White Sox half. And I got to mix Puckett in and Mac in and move around the outfielders a little bit. I want Larkin to hit right-handed off the two lefties that we're going to face this week. So there's a lot of things going down and a lot of things we've got to try to keep track of. And it takes a little bit of thinking and planning out to make sure everybody gets some time off and freshened up and still gets their work in that they need to get ready for the playoffs.
22: Twins manager Tom Kelly, now in the magazine, the pitching matchup section. While the Twins have a week to rest up for the playoffs, there's still a lot of planning to do, especially with the pitching staff. Dick Such, Twins pitching coach, joins us now to discuss how the Twins will plan out the week for the Twins pitchers, getting them ready for the start of the American League Championship Series.
4: No, not right now. We're going to go more or less on pitches. 100 pitches, when we get around that, then we'll think they've got their work in and we'll go from there. No matter what inning it is, we'll go with that idea right to start with.
22: So perhaps a Morris, a Tapani, or an Erickson would be on a pitch count in their final starts.
4: Yeah, more so than innings. And it may vary depending on the score of the game. And if they look like they've gotten enough work, then we'll go from there. But we're probably going to set a 100-pitch limit and set them up that way.
22: Would you like to see some relievers get some work this week?
4: Yeah, we got to get Guthrie some work, and we got to get Bedrosian in there. So we've got to get Aggie in there. Aggie hadn't had much work either, so we got to get some work out of our people that are going to be going into the playoffs.
22: Now, Bedrosian, is he ready to pitch?
4: Yeah, he's. We hit him up yesterday twice and ready to go in a game, and he didn't get the call, but hopefully we can get him in there today.
2: Bedrosian did pitch. He tossed two scoreless innings out of the pen, while Pedro Munoz, Paul Sorrento, and Randy Bush all homered in an 8-3 win, as there was no hangover from the clinching celebration the night before.
0: Toronto would celebrate clinching the East 2 days later, and the Twins and Jays hooked up to close out the regular season before meeting again in the ALCS. Gino will dust off the tape from a game from that season-ending series next Friday, and then it's playoff time. Well, we are hitting the home stretch on the Menards pregame lineup card. We're going to hear from the Twins' all-North Carolina battery as they outline what led to Zebby Matthews' masterpiece over the White Sox this past Sunday and how to replicate it going forward. That's next on your home for Twins baseball.
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11: Shelty says, let me have the ball, pats him on the back, and here's a roar. Zebby to the dugout. 8 1/3 from Zebby.
0: Yeah, an absolute gem from Zebby Matthews his last time out, and the fans stood to applaud him a few different times at Target Field. Matthews took a perfect game into the sixth and earned his fifth win of the month by logging a career-high 8 1/3, and Zebby appreciated the support of the Twins fans.
30: Yeah, I know. I've never really got like a standing ovation like that, so that was pretty cool. But yeah, you know, regardless of how full the stadium is or not, like, you know, you always have the team and your coach is there supporting you. So, you try and go out there and you attack and you pitch and, you know, you kind of give it your all. And then, you know, hopefully the crowd kind of feeds off of it and, you know, you get the reaction like that. It's always special.
0: Yeah, the fans appreciating a young guy who was really the lone bright spot for the rotation in August, a 2.90 ERA. For Twin starters age 26 or younger, that was the second best ERA in August in the last 18 years. The month as a whole was a huge step forward, and his catcher Ryan Jeffers knew it was only a matter of time.
31: Yeah, I think the results, he was getting BABIP to death early in his career even. Like, he just had a bad BABIP, and I think he's matured. He's learned what he needs to do to get guys out. He's matured a lot. It's fun as a catcher as an older catcher that's been there for him for his whole career, to see him mature and grow in the game and start to get results that favor him. Like I said, he's always been really good, and I think everyone here believed in the starter he was. You know, just some of the results just weren't going his way. And sometimes it was one or two pitches an outing, but it's good to see him kind of settle in and throw really good.
0: Yeah, good explanation overall there from Jeffers. You heard him mention BABIP at the beginning, batting average on balls in play. Matthews had a BABIP over 350 in his first 2 years in the majors, which statisticians would tell you is some terrible luck, over 50 points above where that batting average should be. This year, it's come back to where you'd expect it to be at 282, and so has his ERA. And Zebby says that balls in play finding gloves is the biggest reason for that great August.
30: Honestly, I haven't changed really a ton. Just kind of been keeping to the plan, attacking hitters, trying to mix pitches. Sometimes ball goes to the hitter or to the defense, and sometimes it doesn't. So yeah, just really trying to keep hitters off balance. So when I get two strikes, really trying to execute it and put the hitter away.
0: Yeah, and Zebby said the aggressiveness of the White Sox hitters really benefited him as he was able to get a ton of quick outs. But as for today, he said that while he and Jeffers will develop a game plan in advance, they really just have to read and react to whether the Chicago approach remains the same.
30: Yeah, I mean, I think there are probably some adjustments to make. But, you know, you kind of go out there and you kind of, read the swings. You really take that first time through the lineup to kind of see what their approach is that day. And then kind of work off that. Our catchers do a great job, adjusting to, what they're trying to do at the plate. A lot of trust in them, and keep attacking. You don't want to try and do too much just because you're facing them a second time through. So it's maybe a lot of the same, maybe a lot different, but you kind of just go out there and read it.
0: Yeah, we'll definitely have to keep an eye on the pitch usage and aggressiveness as Zebby's outing goes along. And another thing we'll have to keep an eye on is Zebby's workload. Before this year, his career high in innings combined at all levels was 144. That was set 2 years ago in 2024. This year, he's already at 146 innings with at least five more starts to go. But despite that, Zebby feels like he's ready to keep pushing.
30: Yeah, body feels really good. Just trying to, keep putting together starts, keep putting the team in a position to win games. I've said that a lot over the past month or so, but especially at this time of year, really what it boils down to. You're just trying to win as many games as possible, put yourself in a position to, make the postseason. So, yeah, we'll keep doing that.
0: Yeah, not afraid to drop the P word right there. And obviously, Derek Shelton and the staff have a ton of belief in Zebby right now because they pushed him up a day to make this start tonight. Well, that's a wrap on the Menards pregame lineup card. We are ready for some baseball. Chris and Paul have the call on the other side of the break here on your home for Twins baseball.
1: It's time for a Twins player profile.
8: Hello, this is Taj Bradley. Favorite chicken tender dipping sauce? Barbecue. Or if you go to Chick-fil-A, the Polynesian sauce. What's a current trend you just don't get? I'd say majority of the trends on TikTok. What was your first welcome to the show moment? Oh, I was pitching in New York against the Mets, and I'm facing Pete Alonso. And I'd already had three games before that in the big leagues, but I think I was throwing them breaking balls, and I got like to a two-strike count somehow, and I threw him like 97 at the top of the zone, and he hit a dead center. And in AAA, they tell you like when you get to a higher level and meet hitters that are more like advanced, they're gonna have a pitch that they're sitting on, and he did not miss it. Goodbye. This has been Todd Bradley. Thanks for listening.
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3: This is manager Derek Shelton. The lineup card is completed, my guys are ready, and it's time for Twins Baseball.
2: Swung on and hit high in the air to deep right field. Does Clemens have another one? He does.
4: High in the air down the right field line, and this ball is out of here. Brooks Lee has tied it up.

0: 2-2.
1: Byron lifts one high and deep to left and into the bullpen for a home run.
0: Here's 2-2 on the way. Swung on and missed, got him. Ryan, little fist pump. He strikes out the side.
1: Royce Lewis, Tapper back up the middle and through. And Royce Lewis wins it for the Minnesota Twins.
2: Twins baseball is brought to you by Target, proud partner of the Minnesota Twins. Now let's head live to the ballpark.
1: Well, good evening once again, and welcome back to Raitt Field on the south side of Chicago. It's a warm Friday here in the Windy City as the Twins tangle with one of the top home teams in all of baseball. The White Sox, 73-67. They've lost four of their last five games. But boy, this has been a very

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0: Hey, Twins fans, this is Byron Buxton. 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
8: Welcome back to Twins Baseball. First of three against the White Sox here on the South Side in Chicago. First, let's hear our national anthem performed tonight by Michael Lynch.

0: Michael Lynch with our national anthem tonight. Now, here are your lineups for tonight's ball game. First of all, for your Minnesota Twins, managed by Derek Shelton. Twins coming in with a record of 67-73. Leading off, Luke Keyshaw. Keyshaw in right field, batting second. At third base will be Brooks Lee. Cody Clemens gets the start at second base tonight. He will be batting third. Ryan Jeffers behind the plate will be batting fourth. Jeffers is the Twins cleanup hitter, brought to you by Marsden, your hometown cleaning team, keeping Target Field a world-class facility for 17 years and running. Thank you, Marsden. Batting fifth as the designated hitter will be Josh Bell. Trevor Larnett gets to start in left field. He will be batting sixth. Royce Lewis at first base will be batting seventh. Kalen Culpepper at shortstop will be batting eighth. And batting ninth for the Twins tonight in center field will be Walker Jenkins. Zebby Matthews gets the start tonight, coming off a brilliant start last week. Zebby coming in with a record of 9-8 and a 4.58 ERA. It will be his 20th start of the season. And now for the hometown team, the Chicago White Sox, managed by Will Venable. Sox coming in at 73-67. Leading off in left field, batting first, will be Sam Antonacci. Batting second, Miguel Vargas. He'll be at third base. Munetaka Murakami at first base will be batting third. Twins killer Andrew Benintendi as the designated hitter will bat fourth. Colson Montgomery at shortstop bats fifth, followed by Braden Montgomery, no relation, in right field batting sixth. Tristan Peters in center field will bat seventh. Chase Meidroth at second base bats eighth. And rounding out the White Sox lineup tonight, doing the catching, returning from injury, Kyle Teal. Getting the start for the White Sox tonight, right-hander Eric Fetty. Fetty appearing in his 30th game of the season, making his 14th start, coming in with a record of 7-8.
1: And the umpires tonight, Tripp Gibson, home plate umpire, Nick Marley at first base, Ryan Blakeney is at second, Willie Traynor will be the umpire at third base. White Sox really good at home. They are 41-27 here at home. Great home record. 25-14 against the American League Central. That is the best intra-division record in all of baseball. In this series with the White Sox, brought to you by Apple Autos, your hometown dealer, where you'll always get one low price, no pressure, and a 7-day money-back guarantee. 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Obviously, huge series here, Paul. You're running out of tomorrow's 22 games to play. Twins find themselves 6 games in arrears of these White Sox. White Sox now just 2.5 up on a Cleveland team that won game one of a doubleheader in come-from-behind fashion, erasing a 6-1 deficit to walk off Detroit 7-6 earlier today. So pressure for both clubs. But for the Twins, really, it's a matter of you need to win each game to ensure that the next game remains important.
0: And, you know, after that tough loss in that last game against the Tigers off day yesterday, let's see how the Twins respond coming in here to Chicago for a big weekend series.
1: Fetty versus Keyshaw. And the first pitch to Luke Keyshaw is in for a strike, and we're underway. Keyshaw riding a 6-game hitting streak. 2-for-5 with a double and a run scored against Fetty. Fetty leads with the sweeper and the sinker. Right-hander delivers, and he misses wide. It's 1-1. Fetty in 6 career starts against the Twins has had their number 4-0 with a 1.36 earned run average. You've seen him twice this year, 5 innings each time. Just 2 runs total. And they both came last time out. He gave up a run in the first when Keyshaw doubled and scored on a sack fly. And then he gave up a run in the second, and that was it. Misses low, and it's 2-1. 2-1 pitch, skied up in the air, foul, first baseline. Murakami, a long run after that one. He's near the net. That ball's 3 rows deep. It's 2-2. Crowd still filing in. We expected and were told to expect a much larger crowd than is currently here, but there's still a steady stream. And boy, the traffic, Paul, it's always a bit of a wreck in Chicago, but it has been absolutely horrendous since we arrived in town. I know a big concert at Soldier Field the last couple of nights, but even downtown was a snarl. As the 2-2 pulled foul up the third base line, it stays 2-2.
0: You know, there's so many assets to living in a big city like Chicago. I mean, just so many things got going on, entertainment, parks and all that.

0: Price you pay is trying to get around. We saw that last night coming in, as you mentioned, with that concert at Soldier Field last night.
1: I think by the time we get settled into the middle innings, it's going to feel like a Dodger game. It's going to get full about the fourth inning. Two balls and two strikes here to Luke. Trying to set the tone against Fetty, who's been a thorn in the Twins' side. The right-hander from Las Vegas delivers, and this one fouled away again. The rotation has been an issue for the White Sox. It would be considered, I think, probably the weakest part of their club. Bullpen's been really stout. Offense has been phenomenal. They're not getting a ton of long starts, so that really talented bullpen has to be used a lot. Seventh pitch of the at-bat for Luke. And the pitch delivered, and it's taken in, nearly grazed him. It's 3-2.
0: Nice at-bat for Luke to start the game here. Seeing a lot of pitches, getting off a couple of good swings on some foul balls. Let's see if he can finish it off.
1: It's been sweepers, cutters, and sinkers, and he checks his swing and rolls it to Murakami. Picks it up and steps on the bag in front of Keyshaw. Didn't mean to. Tried to check his swing on that cutter top of the zone. And just kind of played pepper with Murakami. So an extended at bat, but an 8-pitch out for Keyshaw. Here's Brooks.
0: Yeah, a little bit unfortunate in that Keyshaw anticipating that cutter to come back over the plate, end up staying inside and cost that half swing ground ball to first base.
1: Now it's Brooks Lee. He's played in 10 games against the White Sox and driven in 8 runs. He takes a strike in the outside corner, and it's 0-1. Batting from the left side here, he has never had a hit off of Fetty. 0-7. Watches wider still, and it's 1-1. Brooks has put together some nice counting numbers. Big part of this offense. Teal sets up away, and the pitch is away. They're going to challenge the ball call.
2: Catcher is challenging.
1: So as a sweeper, they tried to bring it back. I think he's going to win this one.
2: Pitching strike, Chicago has 2,000 men.
1: Indeed, he caught the bottom rail with that sweeper, and the count is 1-2. Sweeper, a changeup wide, then a sweeper down. Brooks hunting a heater. May not get one. Swings and fouls straight back on the fastball. He did get a fastball, and he was able to fight it back. That pitch was nowhere near the zone, but Brooks was in defend mode, Paul, and he spoiled it.
0: Great bat-to-ball skills. Even sometimes pitches out of the zone, protects against that four-seam heater.
1: They come in on him, and it jammed him, popped it up, left side of the diamond. Montgomery is there. Vargas is there. Vargas, the third baseman, makes the catch at deep shortstop. And Lee retired on a pop-up. There are two outs, and here's Cody Clemens. Well, they buried that one in on Brooks off the plate. Everything had been away and down, and then they came up and in. That was enough to do the job. And here's Cody Clemens, who has really struggled against the White Sox this year. He's been so important to the Twins' offense. But the Sox have had his number, not tonight. Line drive, center field, base hit. He got a first pitch cutter and walloped it to center field for a line drive single. Prior to that, had been hitting .152 against the White Sox this season. Cody extends the inning, and here's Ryan Jeffers.
0: I need you to keep pointing out guys that are struggling against the White Sox when we get first pitch knocks like that. Good job.
1: Well, Ryan Jeffers 1-for-9 against the White Sox, Paul, so that's a good sign. White Sox wear the red and black Chicago Bulls Jordan era uniforms, their second City Connect. Twins are in the blue tops, dark blue with the gray pants. As a pitch inside to Ryan, 1-ball, no strikes. Twins need to sweep this series to own the tiebreaker. They trail in the season series 6-4 in favor of the White Sox as this one hammered on the ground is short. Montgomery to his right grabs it on that sandy infield and throws over to first base to get Jeffers and end the inning. No runs on a hit and one man left, so the Twins unable to replicate their last game against Fetty when they scored in the opening frame. And Zebby Matthews takes the mound in a 0-0 contest. Well, you can't spell triple without trip. Today's contestant in Quick Trips Around the Bases, Jeff Steinke from Verndale. If a twin hits a triple, Jeff, you win $200. Compliments of Hershey's to your neighborhood Quick Trip for details. I don't think of this place as a great triples ballpark, Paul, but we were looking up Lance One Dog Johnson, and he led the league in triples here about 5 years in a row.
0: Yeah, no real trick corners or things in the gaps, funny angles. Pretty traditional, probably minimizes triples. 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
1: Yeah, it's certainly a good deal. We appreciate Evolve Technology and their role
0: absolutely
1: in all of that. We want to talk about On Target. Brian Rocchio was a shoo-in for this. The Guardian shortstop went 2-for-4 today. Two home runs. He tied it with a grand slam in the middle innings and then hit a walk-off in the bottom of the ninth that probably made Tom Hamilton's head explode. Drove in 5 of the runs in the one-run victory and became the first Cleveland shortstop to hit two homers in a game since Ahmed Rosario in 2021. Brought to you by Target, proud partner of the Minnesota Twins. Well, Zebby Matthews retired the first 17 White Sox he saw the last time he started a ball game. Ended up going 8 1/3, a career high, one run on 5 hits. He's won 5 starts in a row. The only Twins pitchers to win 6 starts in a row in the same season, Jake Odorizzi, Francisco Liriano, and Johan Santana. He'll have to battle not only a talented young White Sox offense, but also the power of magic, because they gave away 20,000 magic wands here today at Wright Field. See if that bat is a magic wand for Sam Antonacci. He takes a first pitch strike and the count is 0-1. Apparently it was Jordan Leisure, who's on the injured list, 60-day, who had bought a $20 wand online and had it laying around the clubhouse. And one day his teammate Mike Vassell picked it up as a pitch low, 1-1, and he started casting spells from the dugout. At the time,
0: sure,
1: the White Sox were like 11-17, and they took off like a rocket ship. They've been in first place essentially ever since. So Vassell, actually, he's on the injured list as well. The spells couldn't keep the two guys who bought the wand from getting injured. It was a check swing by Antonacci. He did not go. It's 2-1.
0: So, of course, you have to have a promotion after something like that.
1: Yep, takes off. And so they gave away the wands. There's some kids in wizard caps. The mascot Southpaws dressed like Merlin. And I think it was Vassell who was able to throw the or catch the ceremonial first pitch from his mom. Breaking the action here. Zebby's PitchCom device not working. And no magic wands going to fix this one. They're just going to need to run out a new device. They'll plant that one in his hat. That's Tripp Gibson, who's out there to monitor the proceedings. Crowd starting to get into a little bit again, still filing in. I think this will be a late arriving crowd with the traffic here on a hot Friday night. But we do expect to see a lot of fans in the stands. They're really enjoying this White Sox team here in the summer of 2026. A lot of talk about both Chicago teams being in the postseason in the same year. Back in action. Ground ball back up the middle. Culpepper takes it behind the bag at second. Whips it over to first base. And Antonacci is solved. 6-3 to put out. What's not to like about this club, Paul? They're young. They play with a lot of energy. They're very fundamentally sound. They bunt. They steal bases. They take extra bases. They have a couple of thumpers to hit home runs. And they play with a lot of joy.
0: It's one of those things where you know you have some young talent and then you start winning some games early, especially after the magic wand came into play. But it's just helped their overall approach, especially here at home where they've played excellent baseball.
1: Miguel Vargas has been a big part of it. He's probably their MVP. He takes a strike here. And the 0-1 is up and in. That spins him off the plate. One ball, one strike. Vargas has been arguably the best third baseman in baseball this year. Takes another heater in, and the count is 2-1. He's hit the power. He scored a ton of runs. Played a very good defensive third base. He watches wide, and the count 3-1.
0: He's really got a quiet approach there for a power hitter. Pretty simple, upright stance.

0: minimal things go on before he prepares to unleash like he did right there.
1: Big swing for a foul ball. It's 3-2. He has a very discerning eye, and he won't chase hardly at all. But boy, when he swings, he swings. I mean, the guy has walked 86 times. He scored 93 runs. He lifts this one in the air to deep right field. Keyshaw racing back. He's on the warning track at the wall, and this one's gone. The park won't hold it. The pinwheels are spinning as Vargas hits his 30th home run of the year, and it's 1-0 White Sox.
0: Well, we talked about his approach, showing us there that he's got power, not just pull power, that ball out to right center. Probably a little bit more satisfactory in the fact that that fastball early in the count really knocked him off the plate.
1: That didn't keep him going out to get that one. Again, we talked about it with John off the top. You need to keep this team in the ballpark. Zebby hadn't given up a home run in his last two starts. And Murakami wants to follow suit. And he swings through a cutter, and the count is 0-1. Three different White Sox entered the game with 29 homers. Vargas, Colson, Montgomery, and this man, Murakami. Murakami takes wide 1-1. Changeup. The last time Chicago boasted three 30-homer men in the same year was 2008. Jim Thome, Jermaine Dye, and Carlos Quinton. Swing and a miss from Murakami, 1-2. He's been fighting it, just three for his last 24. He was struggling when we saw him at Target Field, and he continued to struggle down in Houston. It's been a fine rookie campaign, though, by any measure, for Munetaki Murakami. Pitch high. And the count 2-2. Two bounce foul. That's into the Twins dugout. Nice play made there. I think it was Ben Ross reached up and grabbed it. Stays 2-2. Crowd filling in nicely here on the south side. It's 1-0 White Sox. We're in the bottom of the first. Pitch on the way. Swung on and hit high in the air left center. Walker Jenkins drifting into the gap. He looks up into the Chicago sky and makes the catch with two hands. And there are two outs. Let's take 10 seconds for station identification on your home for Twins baseball.
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1: Well, Andrew Benintendi hit a game-winning home run and a 3-2 White Sox win over the Twins at Target Field last week. He has torched the Twins all season long. He swings and fouls this one back below us, and the count is 0-1. Benintendi in eight games against the Twins this year, an OPS over 1,100, three homers, eight runs batted in. But he has never had a hit off Zebby Matthews. He's 0-10. He swings and fouls this one back, and the count is 0-2. He's 0-15 against Ryan Yarbrough, 0-13 against Marco Gonzalez, 0-12 against Aaron Nola, 0-11 against our buddy Joan Duran, and then comes Zebby. It's an unusual combination of pitchers. Pitch off the outside corner, not offered at 1-2.
0: Benintendi made a nice turnaround in his career, kind of started out really well, kind of hit some doldrums there for a while, but has really started to swing the bat well again for the Sox.
1: 1-2 just off the plate.
0: And you know, his numbers in Target Field, it just feels like every time he comes into that building, he does major damage.
1: He awaits. Two outs, nobody on. Matthews offers. And that one is pulled down the right field line foul. Do you think there's something to the fact that he signed a huge contract here and then just played on some horrible teams, 300 lost teams? All these young players, can that energize a veteran like Benintendi?
0: I think it can, especially when you start winning and all of a sudden postseason becomes a part of the conversation.
1: Called strike three. Benintendi is now 0-11 against Zebby Matthews. But Matthews gives up the home run to Miguel Vargas. We'll talk more about Benintendi's renaissance when we return for the second. 1-0 Sox on the south side. This is your home for Twins baseball.
2: You've got a front row seat to the Twins, even in the backwoods. News Talk 830 WCCO.

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4: Josh Bell versus Eric Fetty. It's 1-0 White Sox, top of the second. Pitch is on the way, and the pitch is wide. One ball and no strikes. Chris Atterbury, Paul Molitor. Talking a little bit about Benintendi, veteran on a team that does not have very many veteran players. Swing and miss by Bell, 1-1. They've just added one in Tommy Pham, a guy who's been on a lot of winning teams, Paul. And I think they're just trying to add a couple of guys who've been around the block a little bit to go with Benintendi, Grichuk. As this team heads someplace none of these guys have ever been, and that's into meaningful fall baseball.
5: Well, a lot of people speculate that when you have so much young talent that you're going to be vulnerable in the postseason because of lack of experience. White Sox trying to address that somewhat, bringing in Pham. And he hasn't had a great year as far as he hasn't played a lot, some of the physical things, but he has playoff experience with multiple teams.
4: 2-1 is fouled away by Bell, 2-2. It's Bell, Larnick, Lewis. Fetty throws away that baseball.
5: And, you know, Pham, he's got that ability. If he gets hot, especially against left-handed pitching, a nice option for Venable to have over there.
4: This one cued to left field for a base hit. Josh Bell picks up his team-leading 127th base hit of the year. Leadoff single the other way for Bell. He had been just 1-for-13 in this building wearing a Twins uniform. But he's at first now for Trevor Larnick, who's riding a four-game hitting streak.
5: Yeah, Bell just kind of took that backdoor sweeper, just kind of barreled to baseball, found that hole on the left side.
4: People kept waiting for the White Sox to wilt in the summer heat with their youth, and I just think they played with such exuberance they didn't know they were supposed to wilt. As a strike called 0-1, and just Will Venable has done a remarkable job with this young team.
5: And you know what, I think it's what's helped them as well, as whether it's the Guardians, the Twins, the Tigers. There has been a couple hot surges by those clubs, but generally no one's really pushed the button as far as trying to climb up their back.
4: Pitch down 1-1, and when the White Sox did stumble, nobody got hot in conjunction with their kind of coming back to the pack. They've had some grace to stay in first since July 4th. See what Larnick can do. Runner at first is Bell, very short lead. Larnick swings and wraps one foul straight back, and the count is 1-2. Trevor, 2-for-12 against Fetty in his career. And as much as we think of this building as a really good place to hit, and as much as the White Sox haven't been very good the last 3 years, Larnick in this building hits just .140 in his career. A number that surprised me. Here it comes. And it's down and away, 2-2. That's the changeup.
5: Yeah, it's a little surprising. It is a good place to hit. Ball really seems to carry here, especially during the day games. There's enough room in the outfield where you can find some grass out there for your singles and doubles.